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just for those people who drink too much alcohol, right? 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You understand? I don't drink at all. 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This one is called, Don't Drink Too Much If You Cannot Take It. 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
28: These Heinz.
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28: 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Have you had yours?
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0: Hello, one and all, welcome to Audio Alchemy with Chris Smith, the show where I bring voice actors, podcasters, singers into my lab and discover how they turn their voices into the pure gold that they give us. And today's guest is no exception. She is an award-winning voice actor from New Zealand whose work in podcasts, in audio dramas, you know, film, TV, video games, with many things under her belt, including The Strata, Blood Springs, Blood Rock Springs, The Reckoning of Cowards, Wanderer, The Fragments of Fire, Ungodly, and as many things, Loud and Proud, and Partial Veil, shows the plethora of talent that she is, and showing case to everyone else out there that just because she's an actor from New Zealand does not mean she does Lord of the Rings. I give you Miss Chloe Elmore. Hello, Chloe.
1: Hello, Chris. That is quite the intro. I don't think anyone's ever made that kind of intro. Like, you make me sound so fancy.
0: Oh, well, I mean, I have to. I mean, the level of work that you have is fantastic. From corporate to animation, you are a plethora of talent as any voice actor does. You just don't stop working.
1: Yeah, I don't. That's true.
0: So, I made that joke a little bit before, as at the top of the show, that, being a part of Lord of the Rings, but as you've stated before, Lord of the Rings actually does have a weird part in your life in showing that you wanted to do work involving your voice.
1: Yeah, absolutely. I actually did one of my earliest jobs, so I've been doing voice acting for 4 years. I dabbled a little bit, over the last 10 years, I dabbled a little bit out of drama school, but one of the first, paying gigs I got 4 years ago was for this really obscure little nerdy card game thing. So I think it's a bit like D&D. I couldn't figure out what it was, but it's a board game and a card game, and I think there's dice involved. And I auditioned for this long form narration of it. I'm talking long form, like 5,000 words kind of thing.
0: Oh, good lord.
1: Yeah, and it was like they just wanted someone who sounded like Galadriel to narrate this elaborate story that they had written, sort of side quests that aren't in, the canon of Lord of the Rings, but they're sort of associated with it. And it was really fascinating. And that was when I hadn't quite honed my British accent very well. I didn't have many hours under my belt, so I sound very, very half New Zealand, half Kiwi, but I was just like, this is like the dream job. And I thought at the time, I'm like, this is so stinking well paying, oh my gosh. And now I look back and I'm like, they did their best, they really paid out of pocket for me, but it was working words,
0: like any actor, especially when you're just early in, you take whatever job you do, the Nick Cage thing. You take whatever job you can get. I mean, exactly. You glossed over a little bit. I mean, but that's the thing. You accepted to do New Zealand drama school, graduated with honors, did spend the last decade doing on and off before finally going professional. I say finally just because it was like finally, like, you'll bring your talent into the role. What would you say, apart from that card game, what would you say it was like the first role that you did where you could say to yourself, oh, I'm a voice actor now, professional. That is my first professional gig.
1: That's a really good point. I remember. So I got into voice acting very oddly. Like, I was working at Lululemon. I had totally given up on acting. I had no intention of being a voice actor ever. I didn't even know it was a thing until like 4.5 years ago. It just didn't even occur to me that voice acting was a thing. You know, I was so, I don't know where my brain was. Like, I'm 33, and so I would have been, like, in my late 20s, and I just had no clue that voice acting was an entity. But I wanted to be an on-camera and stage actor, and I just didn't get any, I didn't book any gigs. A few amateur, very amateur community theatre groups, and maybe three little commercials over the course of 10 years. And so I'd, like, about 4.5 to 5 years ago, I had long since given up. I'd just been like, I am so done with this rejection. I can't keep auditioning for these on-camera and stage auditions and not getting as much as a callback kind of thing. And so I was just like, I haven't just, like, let this dream rest. I've let it die. I've buried it. I've, like, planted an orange tree on it, and I am done. Like, it is now fertilizer for my life. And then sort of this coworker from Lululemon, she was like, yeah, you've got a really soothing voice. You could like read, you know, sleep narration, sleep stories, meditations. And I was like, oh, that's a good idea. Anyway, long story short, I got onto a sleep meditation app and made enough money to like up to buy my first microphone, which was it was a $50 lapel microphone that I thought this is professionally like this is a viable professional microphone, right? I don't want to spend any more than $50 on a microphone. Oh my gosh. Anyway, so it was this is the level of primitive thinking and primitive knowledge I had about technical stuff. So I was starting from ground zero, really ground zero. I was editing on my phone, on my memos app.
0: Hey, we've all done it. We've all done our voice acting over the phone with a duvet over our heads.
1: A lot of voice actors I talk to now who are like 4 years in they're so savvy, and they have been savvy since their teen years. And I was like, I was so naive and ignorant, even into my late 20s. But so I got onto the meditation app, and yet I still definitely didn't feel like a voice actor. I think I embarrassed myself by putting out in emails, I'm an aspiring voice actor, until someone said, never say that. Never say you're an aspiring voice actor.

0: was this, it was this counseling, it was not even a commercial, it was a corporate narration. It was for child counseling, and it was in an Australian accent. And again, my Australian accent at the time was abysmal at best. Yeah. It's a hard accent for me to nail because it's so similar to my own. I go too far with it, so I'm still honing that, the Australian accent. So it was a terrible Australian accent, and the client, thank goodness, probably had never heard an Australian before in their lives.
1: Is that sort of like a weird stereotype that auditioners or directors or anyone would come to you and be like, oh, you're a New Zealand voice actress, oh well, clearly you also must be able to do Australian?
0: Yeah. Well, at the time I was too scared to tell anyone my actual nationality, which carried on for about a year or 2 years, where I was so scared that if people knew that I wasn't American or wasn't British or wasn't Australian, they would go, oh no, sorry, we'll go for someone authentic. This is something I would never recommend ever to anyone. I warped the truth / lied, or just, I just never told people what I was. I faked it.
1: Got myself
0: in sticky situations.
1: I mean, wouldn't they be able to tell just because I'm hearing you?
0: You would be surprised. Well, most of the time I'm sending a remote thing, so I'm recording them on my own and sending them, so they never have to know where I'm from. And I made sure that when I remade my new website with website developers, not my own self-made one on Wix, I said, can we make sure that it's ambiguous about where I come from? Like, don't say anything. Just don't. You know, and she said, the designer was like, I think we need to say that you're from New Zealand. Like, just wear it loud and proud. And because it's a point of difference, and you might as well be truthful, you know, and I was like, you're right, I'm done with living a lie. Let's just put it out there that I'm a New Zealand voice actor, and if they don't want to hire me, then they don't want to hire me, and that is fine. And it's actually helped my business by being honest. So that is one PSA. Be honest in all your dealings, don't lie. It will bite you in the backside big time.
1: No, and I mean, you are, as it says your website, you are loud and proud as a proper New Zealand voice actress, but is it also like, I know there's like the pros, like, you know, make sure you know who you are, but is there a bit of a con in the sense that like a lot of voices overwork, like you said, might be British, Australian, American, time zones might be a bit of a tricky thing where they might request you for certain times, and you're like, well, in terms of meetings, like even with this one, it's just like, I can't meet that time, I'm a day ahead of you. Has there been times where it's just like meeting like a game developer or a podcast developer out there where it's just like trying to coordinate times has just been a pain in the butt?
0: Surprisingly, no. And I think it's because, and I do work a lot. So, you know, sometimes not double booking myself is tricky when I'm, you know, it's midday and my New Zealand agent wants me in the city and somewhere, you know, LA wants me, you know, at the same time kind of thing. So sometimes double booking myself is a little bit challenging. But if a client is like, hey, the only time we've got is 2 p.m. Eastern Standard Time, and that's like 6 a.m. my time, I'll be like, absolutely. And if they're like, we're trying to coordinate our client in Barcelona and the agent in Spain and the owner of the brand in London, and it'll have to be the awkward time for you, because, you know, I think it's a given that the voice actor needs to fall on their sword and that the clients and agents need to maintain as much as they can the 9 to 5. But for me, I see myself in a service industry, and I'm serving them. So if I have to be there at 1 a.m., which doesn't happen too much, but it absolutely happens, I'm like, yeah, this is just part of my job. I love what I do, and I'll totally do it.
1: No, that I understand more than anyone, in the sense of, like you're saying, in this business where it's like, if the person's more important than you, you cater to them because you have to. It's just like, you know...
0: Yeah.
1: You,

0: people in the structured 9-to-5 can't. Mm. So I'm in like a more privileged position where I can be more flexible and get an earlier night or sleep in later if I need to sort of have more balance. But I also, as a Kiwi, I think it's also here my British and Scottish and Irish heritage is I'm a people pleaser. And I think that really lends itself to my job where I'll be like, yes. Or maybe it's my personality as well. A lot of people in my life have called me a yes girl. I'll be like, yes, absolutely. I'll whatever. Yes. Again, that's got me in trouble sometimes by saying yes to things that I probably could have said no to or like, you know, negotiated. But I think especially when we're starting out, it's like good to say yes to everything and then grow in boundaries. You know, like, hey, the client wants you at, you know, 1 a.m. or, you know, oh, sorry, 1 a.m. my time, whatever that time is for them. And I'll say that, yeah, absolutely. Is it possible if it's a video game role and I need to be really warmed up for all the screaming and shouting and efforts, I'll be like, would they have like a later time? And if not, that's totally fine. But I'll sort of, I'm more capable now of sort of putting my needs out there. And I, it's funny, as voice actors, we need to literally find our voice, and it can be hard. Actors are usually extremely obedient and desperate often. Actors are more obedient than like military cadets. They'll be like, I'll do whatever, I'll strip off to the nude right now, you know. I'm like, I think actors could also have, you know, boundaries and learn to sort of put things, you know, to say no to certain things when it doesn't align. So I think there's definitely a balance to be struck of when to say the power of saying no, but also the humility of saying yes and serving the greater good, sort of thing.
1: Well, I mean, as I've been told and learned from many people, it's to say yes to get through the door, to say no when it's anything else. When it's like, yeah, say yes to be like, okay, you've got the job you're in now. Okay, now I can negotiate. Yeah. What part of it can I say no to? That's the bit. I mean, safe to say, you've done so much. You've done games, you've done audio dramas, you've done TV, you've done so much stuff. What would you say is the hardest or easiest medium to record for?
0: That's a really good question. I would say, yeah, there's so many sort of there's paradoxes. I would say commercials are in some ways the easiest and hardest. They're short often. Like a 15-second commercial is so easy. It might be a tag about selling a Starbucks coffee and, you know, come in for the holidays and buy your pumpkin spice chai. But it's hard in the sense that the competition is fierce. Oh. I know that some of the big commercial casting directors, I was in Atlanta in March, and they'll all say it, the casting directors will say that they often get 5,000 auditions per script, and they have to listen to 5,000 voice actors. And they're not just okay. These are people who are with top tier agents. These are the voice actors who are like competitive and extremely good. And so, you know, the it makes it so hard to know, how do I stand out with this? And commercials are hard to get for that reason, but they're very well paying, and so everyone wants them, which is
1: with commercials, it's more a little bit of luck of the draw of that, of you being the lucky one that gets chosen.
0: Exactly, because all of them are amazing, and it's really just subjective. Yeah. Of going, oh, I wanted a rich tonality, and I think the on-camera actor is female, so we'll get a male voiceover, and it can be very arbitrary. So I'd say that's both easy and hard, because it might only take me 30 seconds to audition for it. If I'm like on a roll and I'm really connected and really feeling it, and I'm not overthinking, and I'm just going with my, you know, like instinct and my that juicy soul that isn't sort of clouded over by too much curation.
1: Well, I suppose I imagine also might be the easiest, since they're like, they're not asking much. They're literally asking you, it's like you said, 30 seconds, here's the lines, say it as nice and as good as you can. There's no expectation to be like, you need to put on something, you need to like act, really. Saying it in the professional, here's the promotional voice, done, send off, I can do 10 of these, that sort of vibe, I take it.
0: Well, the trend now is they want something so real and so raw and so authentic, and it's hard for a voice actor to put away all the sort of stuff, all the voiceover

0: voice and the promo voice and the sort of presentation. There's a stripping away, which is really hard for a voice actor. And I've had that when I've been like as real as I can be. I'm like, this is me. This is me with an American accent. Like, this is just my heart. And then the client will come back and say, it sounded really, really commercially, really sally. Can you strip it right back? And I was like, boy, I thought I'd stripped it right back to be like, just me talking to my mom, really like, hey, mom, I think you should go down to Pandora and get this really cool necklace. And they'll be like, that was so commercially. And I'm like, what more do you want from that?
1: I get that though, because I imagine the fear, like anything, is like, if you do it real, they'll come back and say, yeah, that was boring. Could you liven up a little bit? We need to sell this thing.
0: Exactly. There's so many different tones and shades. Some of them want a lot of smile, and some of them want something that is so grounded and real. It's like almost a sort of a monotone Gen Z teenager kind of thing who's just literally talking. Influences, you know?
1: Oh, yeah, but that's the thing. I've heard so many horror stories of voice actors who, like, had the director of any genre give the lines of, like, the most bizarre... The bizarre thing that they've been asked to do, the idea of, like, could you sound more obtuse? And you're like, what does that mean? Like, have you had that before? Yeah. Have you had a director come to you with an ask of, like, could you sound more like this? And you've gone, what?
0: Yeah. Because some directors, they're speaking in their language and they're trying to communicate. Sometimes especially for video games and character work, they're trying to describe something quite abstract because we're talking about language of the soul and it's got to come through your voice. And so some of them have been like, can you sound more purple? And sometimes I'm like,
1: what does purple mean?
0: Yeah. Could you like elaborate? And then sometimes I've been like, I know exactly what you're talking about. And so it's often the synergy between you and the director. But often they are like, you know, there are directors who give constant line readings. And I'm not fast with like the occasional line reading. Some actors are like, oh, death to line readings. Oh. But I'm like, hey, look, if the director is paying me and they're like, I want it to sound exactly like this with this musicality and this pacing and a micro pause right here, I'll be like, give it to me. I don't want to mind read, just give it to me. But then there are some directors who give line reading after line reading after line reading, and I'm just like, why don't you do this? You know, why don't you hop on this side of the microphone? Yeah. And I'll just have a cup of tea in the green room. You know?
1: Yeah, come in here. What do you actually want to do? I'll just copy you, and then we'll make the easy money together. But talking about video games, you have done an amazing bunch, including, I think, this or last year, you recently done or announced that you've been in Ungodly, which is fantastic, and Path of Exile 2, which is like brilliant games, but it's just like getting into roles like that, getting into like games of that caliber, I imagine people must think like, oh, that's so hard. You must have had like a leeway in getting in with the directors. Like, how describe any process, like how is it to sort of like audition for games like that, where it's like how is it to audition for something like that?
0: Oh, that's a good question, and you're right. So many people, because I am not a huge video gamer, because I wish I had done more video games in my life. I wish I had. I ended up spending my time on so many other things in my teens and twenties, but I have understood how huge Path of Exile is since getting into it. You know, I was telling a voice actor friend recently, I really want like a breakout role. And he was like, Chloe, you're in Path of Exile 2 as like two of the class characters. What are you talking about, girl? And I was like, oh, okay, sorry. Yeah, okay. But a lot of people are like, oh, did you get that through your New Zealand agent? And I was like, no, I actually funneled it through I gave it to my New Zealand agent. I got it and gave it to them. I can't remember how I ended up interacting with one of the game developers who was just about to leave to go to Riot Games, and I caught him on the sort of tail end of his season at Grinding Gear Games, and I thought, right, I'm gonna It was I think it might have been for Path of Exile 1. It was a 3-sentence chant in a letter. And he's just like, could you just record a few versions and send it back? I'm not fast. Just ethereal and British and that's all. Mm. And I said, could we set up like a Zoom call so that you can direct me through it? And he's like, we don't need to. You can. And I said, please. So just because I know that when you sort of see someone face to face and you stare into their eyes and stare into their soul, you know, you can remember and make a connection. And we call it networking, which is a very utilitarian and kind of icky word, in my opinion anyway, for just relationship building and friendship building. So wherever I can, I try to make live directed sessions so that they can get to know me and know I'm not just this disembodied voice actor who's sending files, that I'm a, you know, I'm good to work with, I'm, you know, whatever, professional, blah, blah, blah. And anyway, so, and then he said, yeah, so I'm leaving Grand to get Gans. And I'm like, no, I wanted this to be like a, you know, a building a relationship thing.
1: Yeah. I want to build a relationship. You can include me in more of the games that you're going to do, please.
0: Exactly. And anyway, so I was like, oh, well, I said, well, you can pass on my name to your team, whoever's taking over. Anyway, lo and behold, he ended up returning after a few months and just missed New Zealand and missed his family and missed Path of Exile and the whole family team. It's an amazing team. So I ended up, so he knew me from that, and I got sent some more auditions, and they ended up being for these class characters, and I went through a number, like 3 rounds, because one of them is a Yorkshire, Lancashire, and Leeds, and I'm not even sure exactly, and then one is sort of just straight RP, and so they went through a few rounds, and then gave me these roles, and then I wanted to give it to my New Zealand agent, again, because I'm like, share the love around. I'll forego the commission to my agents, just because we all get to enjoy sort of the victory. A victory for one is a victory for all. And so my agent loves being part of this part of exile, that's an amazing way of thinking,
1: like they're making sure that everyone's part of it. You know, we're all in Path of Exile. It's mainly me, but we're all part of it.
0: Yeah, exactly. And I think she's, because my agent is, I'm so grateful to her, and she's so proud of me. And it just means that we get to sort of share the love around a lot more, and it's much better than me just like enjoying it for myself. And they did actually cast me as this Middle Eastern character beforehand, and loved my take of it. And it was like a very grueling, like it was emotion. It took emotionally and physically, vocally, it just tore me to shreds. I really poured my heart and soul into it. And they were like, that. I think it was after that. It was like two 4-hour sessions. That after that, they were like, I think they must have discussed and were like, we'd like to like work with Chloe more. Let's like give her these lead characters, and unfortunately we'll have to recast her because the lead characters interact with this Middle Eastern queen too much. So they tried to make me do all 3 characters, but it wasn't going to work. And then I ended up, like a friend of mine ended up getting the Middle Eastern character, which was very appropriate because she's more ethnically suitable and authentic. Which I'm glad about.
1: Voices are voices. If you sound like it, then sound like it. But I imagine that's a weird feeling to be like, oh, hey, we like you. Not for this part, though. Can you do scenarios? It's just okay, thanks.
0: When I got the news, my agent was like, so they want to, they're going to recast, even though they were so moved by your performance and love you, and they'll try to make it work to have all 3 characters, but they're going to recast. Hmm. And I said, oh, and then she said, don't worry, they've got like even bigger. And I didn't know how much bigger that she was meaning. I thought, oh, cool, maybe like 2 8-hour sessions rather than 2 4-hour sessions. And with the Ranger and the Huntress, it's ended up being, I think, 150 plus hours of recording over the last 2 years.
1: Like,
0: it has been the biggest blessing. And some of the, just, oh yeah, I just love those guys. I joke that they should put a bed in the studio for me. But, you know, I definitely lucked out from having, like, an 8-hour character to some epic characters. Yeah, and the ungodly one was really, uncanny. I it's funny how the universe does these things. I got so many ads on my Instagram popping up for ungodly, and I was like, this looks so cool. Like, I think my voice print would be great for this, and I love this genre of sort of fantasy with some Game of Thrones-y style. Yeah. You know, there's the genre of it appeals to me a lot, and I was like, I wish I could be in that game. That'd be really cool. Oh, well. And then, like, a few days later, or maybe the next day, the email, the audition popped in, and I was like, no way.
1: Did then be like, so were you listening cool. to, were you on my Instagram? What the hell? How did you know this?
0: Exactly. I'm like, is this the way algorithms work? Will you actually speak to your phone and, like, hey, Apple, are you listening to me? Give me this audition.
1: Just going to be a manager. Instagram's been a better manager right now. This is like our next day one.
0: Exactly.
1: I mean, that's the thing. I mean, like, a lot of big work on that is fantastic. But another projects which we have to point out and talk about is the fact that you are part of Mark R. Healy's universe. In a sense, yes. We're working on on all of his shows, aren't you? The Strata, yeah. The Road of Shadows, and a big lead role in Bloody Rock Springs, which is fantastic.
0: Yes.
1: So, I mean,
0: yes.
1: Is it just expectations of, like, you heard him, you were like, oh, well, I have to be in this, or, like, how did that connection be approached?
0: I was thinking about this recently, because Davina from the Strata,

0: So in my short, my you know, so in my arsenal of characters so far, Davina in the Strata, somehow she's like one of my favorites. And I'm like, she's, you know, I wonder why out of all the characters I've played, she's just really impacted me. And she's often, when people say, what's one of your favorite characters? She just pops into my mind. But I didn't really know what audio dramas were 4 years ago. Again, I was like, I was living under a rock. I don't know what I was doing. I was living under a rock, working at cafes and supermarkets, and I didn't know what audio dramas were.
1: Wow.
0: So I think, and I wasn't on Twitter. I felt the need to join Twitter about, 4 years ago when I started. I thought, oh, everyone's talking about Twitter as a way of marketing yourself, so I better try it. I couldn't really figure out this whole Twitter thing. It was a brand new website for me. Again, Neanderthal right here.
1: No.
0: And then Mark R. Healy's casting call came up, and I was like, oh, what's an audio drama? This looks cool. So I just like sent off some auditions and emailed and got this amazing role of Davina. And
1: is Davina longest played character so far?
0: I think so, actually. Yeah. Because I think it would have been like maybe 4 years ago. Yeah. I think you're right. Yeah. I think she is. I have sat with her a very long time. She's been in my heart for what it feels like ages.
1: I mean, considering the fact, like you said, you had no idea what audio dramas were, and then suddenly you... I listen to the Strata Radio because it's a fantastic show, and the fact that no matter what, every episode, even if you're not in it, you're credited in it. It's just like, hey, I'm part of it no matter what.
0: Exactly. And I said to Mark after the first, I think it was season 9 or season 10 that she appeared, and I was like, Mark, this character is so cool. Could we please like really like play into her like romance with Rust? Please, I'm a single woman and I have to live vicariously through my characters. Please don't kill her off. At least don't tell me you're gonna kill her off. Like, don't kill her off just yet. Like,
1: believe me, my dear, I have had every season that you've been in it. It was just like, oh, I love interest to Rust. I'm just thinking like, he's gonna do it. He's gonna do it at some point. He's gonna kill her off. It's gonna hurt.
0: I know. I feel it coming in my bones. I've said, just don't tell me, Mark. Just don't tell me. Maybe he pitied me and he's like, well, I'll write Chloe into Bloodrock Springs, and at least she'll get who knows what'll happen with Bloodrock Springs and Sarah and Max's.
1: At least that one is like proper lead role. Like, you weren't just like, I mean, doing this a big role in the show, but Bloodrock Springs was like, no, you're now like main character in. Trying to describe what Bloodrock Springs is like, if anybody's read Stephen King's The Dome in Australia,
0: yes.
1: It's kind of that vibe.
0: Exactly. It's like black. No, it's the particular Australian humour, which is also very similar to New Zealand humour. Very similar indeed.
1: Listening to it, they do dig on New Zealand at some points involving cricket and rugby. I'm thinking like, well, that's a cheap shot, Mark. But okay, you go ahead.
0: They do. I wrangled the whole cast in recently to record for this season two, and Mark was on the call, so they were like, four of us. I think there was like many times we were all laughing so hard for like 5 minutes that we just couldn't breathe because of the jokes, and because me and the two protagonists, Sarah and Max, we're played by New Zealanders. We're both New Zealanders, and the rest of the cast are all authentic Australians. Yeah. So the supporting cast are looking at these two Kiwis playing the lead roles in this Australian audio drama, and I'm just like, I hope the irony is not lost on anyone here, that there's a sibling rivalry kind of going on between us.
1: But, I mean, there's love there, no matter what.
0: Yeah,
1: and it's always fun to hear in New Zealand have to amp up their Australian accent to a huge degree, where it's like, to the Australians, like, okay, now

0: Exactly.
1: But I suppose one big part of, like, stuff like that is, especially as you talk about in any environment, it's the fact that, like, you're in a studio acting essentially to no one. Where a lot of times, where a lot of times with directors, like, doing Zoom calls, you don't even get that sometimes. You just give them the script and it's like, here, act to the wall. Like, how do you have like a technique of like, or are there times where you're like, can I just have someone to talk to? Can I have someone there so I know what to feel?
0: I think it's a great reason why actors, voice actors, need to have acting experience for stage especially. And, like, improv, we've got bodies in the room with you. Or the film as well, but I think stage is more accessible, I think, to the masses, because, you know, community theatre is more accessible. And there's something a lot more freeing about theatre where you aren't being stopped and started all the time. And so having it in your muscle memory that you're talking to another human, I think my drama school really, I think I take for granted how sort of powerful that was back in 2014, of going, I'm practicing, like, talking to another human, having another human spirit and soul and body and emotions in front of me, and seeing their reactions. And I think even though my drama school was only a 1 year intensive, it built something in my muscle memory where even, you know, now I've maybe honed that muscle even more of engaging with my imagination and remembering what it's like to actually talk, and also just living and remembering what it's like talking to real friends and real people in my life. And I think as a human, being a fully lived, fully vibrant human will help our acting more than anything, because I've had so many arguments, impassioned arguments with people and my parents mainly, and I'm able to, like, if I'm in an argument scene, I can draw on that. So it feels like it's also like putting in the reps, putting in the hours and hours of practicing, so that it feels so easy to feel like I'm talking to a genuine human. So, like, recording remotely is it gets easy, I think, for actors over time, like, really easy. But sometimes it's, depending on the character and maybe our connection to a character, if my connection to a character

0: to have like group recordings, audio dramas. Because it's like a coffee, you can't disguise a terrible, terrible long black. You can't disguise it with milk. If it's a terrible barista, if it's a terrible barista, you can disguise bad coffee with lots of milk and sugar.
1: Yeah, and that's a thing I've learned with many voice actors is that there's a way you can tell that to be like, oh, okay, you acted in front of no one here the blame's not all on the actors. It's also unfortunately, the editor and the writer who's like, the way it's edited. Especially like with arguments or like times where it's just like, oh, okay, I could tell like these people they've never met in the room. It's just like it's so tough. But it's like sometimes that is just the deal. Like you can't, you do it. I mean, with Bloodlock Springs, did you get to interact with anybody?
0: Well, Mark likes to just trust his actors to do a really great job. This is why casting is really important. He'll cast exceptionally good actors, and he trusts them to just record remotely and send it back. And I think I was one of the first ones when I got Davina. I messaged the voice actor for Rust, and he had been in 10 seasons by this point. Mm. And I said, hey, could we do a duet of all our scenes together? And he's like, yes. It took a lot of teasing for him to finally like show up on the Zoom. Like,
1: I'm an important character in your life. You are definitely going to make sure you are in the scene with me.
0: Exactly. I'm like, we are flirting. We need to be in the room together. We don't want to be flirting at cross purposes. Like, I'm going to be laying it on thick, dude.
1: I ain't flirting to the wall, dude. I'm making sure you know.
0: Exactly. Chemistry, you know? And I think especially for, like, things like that, I'm like, the chemistry is important in those moments. And also, I find it really fun. And so for that, I was able to get a recording with him. And for Bloodrock Springs, Mark, again, just leaving it up to all of us to record on our own, but I wanted to record with my other protagonist because we are two lead characters and it's so important for us to have chemistry and to make it come alive. Because I'm sure we could do a great job on our own, but like actually being able to react off each other is so enjoyable, and we are in the same world. We can hear that we're in the same emotional frame, like mindset, and I'm not overreacting to him being really cool and it doesn't sound disjointed. And so I think in that sense with audio dramas, because it's in people's headphones usually, you just can't, like coffee, you can't disguise it. With a video game, there's shooting, there's sound effects, they're putting filters and reverb on your voice, and players are like, you know, in highly intense situations where they're dying, and so they're not thinking of like, oh, that was really bad voice acting. But with audio drama,
1: no, it would have to be like exceptionally bad for in a game to be pointed out. It would have to be like, well, okay, nice monotone voice in this battle scene, but it's like,
0: So audio dramas, there's a lot more pressure. So I think that's why with audio dramas, I love group recordings. And also it can be really lonely. And I've made some of my best friends on, like some of my best audio voice acting friends through audio drama. Because usually it's lower paying and we do it for passion and the love of it. And so we're willing to like sacrifice more of our time. And so you get some really good quality people who are like, I'm here for the love of it. And they aren't like, I'm too busy to take an hour out of my time to do a Zoom call with you guys. You know, it's usually they're just deeply, genuinely lovely people. So it's certainly like been some of my richest experiences is doing Zoom sessions for audio dramas with people, for sure.
1: I mean, we talked about it a little bit before, but one big part about being a voice actor in any medium is unfortunately the price tag. Which is, you haven't hid as well, like, how much of the amount of money on your website, how much you've had to spend on this, not just on the mics, but the studio, the equipment, everything about it is just something where it's like, if you want to be in this business, you've got to put forward the money.
0: Absolutely.
1: So is there something where it's like, over the years, you know what the cheap tactics are, in terms of like, oh, you don't have to spend that much money on this, you could just do that, and then what's something where it's like, no, you just gotta spend the money?
0: So that's such a good question. For me, I was very, very, very Scottish. I have extremely Scottish heritage. Bless the Scots. So I was like, I don't want to spend

0: anything more than $50 on a microphone, and that's it. And I'll use my closet, and I'll put a sheet over it, and that's it. And I was so, like, stubborn about it. But then I realized, actually, if I want to make this my thing, and it's when I really thought, I want to do this for the rest of my life, that's when I was like, Chloe, you need to, like, pull out all the stops and spend whatever you can on this. And so I have put, like, all of my money back into my business. And some people who are 4 years in maybe are, yeah, still reluctant to spend the money. But I think with the age of AI and things, and just the level of extreme talent and competition in this industry is fierce. It's fierce.
1: Yeah.
0: There are hundreds of thousands of voice actors all vying for the same jobs. And I'm not joking like that. It's hundreds of thousands. Mm. And so I just thought, I need to be undeniable. And I need to, like, be so professional and, like, well-honed with the best microphones and the best booth and the best everything. Because, like, the sooner I, like, lay out that foundation of those sort of building blocks of my business, like a properly made website, a Studio Bricks booth, a Neumann microphone, and a Sennheiser, and yeah, all the bells and whistles, an Apollo, you know, interface and that kind of thing, and a, you know, an iMac computer where it's all very easy to edit, a proper editing software that, you know, costs a solid amount of money per month, and all these things. I know that it'll set me apart in some way, because clients do see my booth on Zoom calls and they go, "Ah, oh, wow, you're really professional."
1: No, I was literally about to surprised. Say in a weird in a weird conflict of interest, for being a voice, being in any audio work, it's weirdly visual because customers will look at you like, I mean, like you and I have a thing where it's like we have mics and studios and things where it's just like, oh,
0: yeah.
1: It looks like you've actually put some effort into this. Whereas, like, whole business is the voice. You really shouldn't have to do it. But there are some times where it's just like getting a good microphone, which unfortunately costs a few hundreds, is kind of important.
0: Exactly. Credibility. It's like my dad, who's a plumber, he said, Chloe, it's a bit like when I show up to a job and they see that I've got the best tools and a really massive truck. Mm. And it lends credibility. If it's just a little ute with some, you know, the odd random sort of power tool, it's like, are you legit?
1: Yeah.
0: But, you know, and I've had a few people saying, wow, a few clients last week say, they're like, wow, in fact, I think it was for Ungodly. It was last week for my Ungodly session. They were like, the clients were like, oh, wow, you've got like a professional booth. Some of our voice actors who have been doing this for like 9 or 10 years, they're still in their closets and they're like, you know, socks and jackets are falling over them because they're in their closet.
1: And hey, the closet can work. Yeah.
0: Totally.
1: All we've done is just spent a $250,000 on making our closet really, really nice.
0: Yeah, exactly. But I think it definitely lends sort of some credibility for sure. So I often tell like newer people in the industry, I'm like, if they're like, basically the question is, how little do I have to spend to still be able to do this? And I'm like, you're asking, I think, the wrong question. I think you should be asking, how much can I invest in this while not going to debt? But like, how do I be smart about making my steps up? And I didn't buy this $25,000 booth straight off the bat. I bought it 2 years ago. So halfway, sort of in the middle space, you know, I was 2 years in at that point, and I'd built up my funds enough to do that. So I didn't go into debt straight. I should have bought it way earlier, but anyway, that is what it is.
1: To be fair, that's a smart move, where I think no matter what, especially in radio, right, where people ask me, oh, how much did you spend on this? I'm thinking, like, that's not the thing is to say, how much are you willing to spend to make sure on food and make sure you don't just get out of money?
0: Exactly.
1: And then there's a level of like, okay, that's the amount. Now work on it slowly, because you're going to get there. If you spend all the money on this and it doesn't work out, then you've lost a lot of money.
0: Exactly. Because voice acting is very expensive. I've got a lot of overheads. You know, there are subscriptions to all these different platforms, to CRM, subscriptions to editing software, subscriptions to platforms. You know, all these platforms, these voiceover platforms have monthly or yearly subscriptions, and they're all in American dollars. For New Zealand, $500 American dollars is almost 1,000 New Zealand. New Zealand dollars, so everything is like almost double. And so it's like, gosh. And I've been building a tiny home out of, you know, fully paid for by me, which has also been, so you, yeah, definitely be wise. Be wise. And tax is a huge thing.
1: But there's actually something which is interesting, because no matter what, any voice actor who knows their credit also knows that they have to learn to not hate their own voice. Because it's a lot of times they have to hear themselves and edit themselves. And I've talked to a lot of them when they said that early in the early days, they did not like hearing themselves constantly. Was that the same to you, where it's like...
0: Yeah, totally. See, it's funny because I think we sound different in a microphone versus what we sound like in real life, because the bones in our face will reverberate differently and we won't hear ourselves in real life as we are. Yeah. And so when I hear myself recorded back, when in the past, I was like, oh, that

0: if they love their voice too much. I can hear, and often newer sort of people, maybe 1 or 2 years in, who are in love with the sound of their voice, and it's probably because a lot of people have told them, "Oh, wow, you've got such a mellifluous, like, golden syrup voice," and they're just like milking it. Often I'm just like, you know.
1: I mean, have you had extended auditions where someone's really putting on like? They're trying to, and you're just thinking, like, okay, calm down, dude. You're not Gandalf. Yeah. Like, calm down. You're not trying to, like, you know, you ain't Morgan Freeman here, you know?
0: Exactly. Because a lot of the specifications we get on auditions is, we want it to sound like Morgan Freeman, or we want it to sound like, you know, Scarlett Johansson. And so they'll go, oh, yes, yes, okay, I'll go really deep, and I'll start selling Starbucks thing like this. And I think learning to be authentic and just go, okay, this is the voice that I've got that I didn't choose, but I'm going to make the best of it. And if it's textured, raspy, squeaky, high-pitched, whatever it is, I think when you hear in a voice actor that they're super comfortable with their voice, that's when you stop hearing their voice and you hear their acting and you hear their heart and you hear their soul. And that's the juice. More and more, the trend at the moment is commercial auditions especially, and really anything, even medical narrations, it's not the timbre or the pitch of a voice. It's they want to hear authenticity. They want to hear real, because AI is sounding so, you know,
1: Very real, and they're wanting something.
0: They're wanting to hear something even more real than real. They're like ultra real, ultra authentic. We don't care what your voice sounds like. If it's slightly unusual, they want that often. Something slightly unusual with a slight accent, you know.
1: But has it ever happened before, like, because you do so much work and you obviously have to put on so many accents and so many voices out there, have you ever tried to make sure that they're for certain jobs or certain gigs, you're like, okay, I can't sound exactly like this one because I've already done it.
0: Yeah. I definitely had that with some video games like Tainted Grail or Ungodly and a bunch of other video games, which the players of Path of Exile will probably play as well. And I've gone like, this is my voice in a British accent, which is the Ranger. Really, it's the Ranger. And so I'm like, well, Chloe, what can you do? It's your voice, and you can't really go too low or too high because it's ultra, ultra realism. It's set in this, you know, it's then you can't, unlike animation where you can do lots of vocal pyrotechnics, you can't in a lot of these grounded video games. So I was like, oh, well, I feel sorry for the players if they recognize the Ranger and Ungodly.
1: To be fair, that must be good in a sense for certain video games, because they mean it makes you explore your range. It makes you think, oh, that's an accent that I never thought I could do. You know, it's like, okay, I can do British, I can do American, I can do, like, you know, I can do Irish now. I can do Irish, great. You know?
0: Exactly. I did multiple characters for this video game recently, and they were like, and I was like, oh gosh, there's lots of NPCs. They want me to do about 6 or 7 NPCs. What do I do with these? So I was like, is it okay? Just to differentiate, since I've got a few friends who are very, I would call them like vanilla voices. They are so malleable. Like, they can be 11 voices on the same show, like on the same audio drama even, or video game. And because they're like, they're this, you know, there's this, like a blank canvas, you can do so much with them. But for people with more distinctive voices, you can't disguise your voice, and it's so clearly, obviously you.
1: Yeah.
0: And I think I tend towards that. Like, there's only so much I can do to not sound like me. I do have maybe a little bit more of a, certainly more than the people I'm thinking of, a slightly more distinctive voice. So I definitely find it harder to disguise my voice, but I can differentiate through accents. And so I said, look, can I do like Northern UK, and then I'll do Scottish, and then I can do French, maybe I'll do Russian, and, you know, I just like throwing stuff at the wall, and they were like, this is great, yeah. So that was, when you have clients who are like open to you riffing and throwing ideas, and, you know,
1: I mean, I'll save that for the end, but it's like, so then, what would you say then is, no matter, because we're going to go to the rapid fire question in a second, but also another part of being a voice actor is that no matter what you do to promote yourself, like you said, you have to put yourself everywhere, like on every social media, no matter what you do, you think like, oh, it sounds cheap at this, but it's like, no, you just got to do it, especially like, if anyone doesn't have an agent, they have

0: just like, what would you say is the hardest thing you learned about promoting your own voice and your own talent? And is there an easier thing to have when you have a CV of lots of work under your belt to help showcase that?
1: Definitely. I think a social media is where it's at. It really is. It really is where it's at, for good or bad. And I would never want to be on social media if it was just me. But I've had to. Like, I've just had to embrace... I've had to embrace all the social media platforms. Well, most of them, four of them. And in the last 4 years, I've just had to kind of choke it down and just go, come on, Chloe, this is a part of your life now. Mm. And like, I'm still learning what are these non-icky ways of self-promotion and that kind of thing. I'm learning that it can't all just be me promoting my work, that actually people want to see me for me. And that's sort of something that I'm like, really? They want to see, like, just me? My sort of part of my personal life? Am I okay with that? Do I want people to see into my personal life? But because this world is wanting authenticity, I realize actually they don't just want to know me as a voice actor. They want to know me as a person. And so I'm learning that actually part of my sort of just putting myself out there into the world and for people to know what kind of person I am to work with as a voice actor, they need to know a bit about me. Mm-hmm. I think social media definitely, and just sort of learning the balance of that, and striking up conversations. I've been making a lot of trips to America to these conferences. I'll be going. I went in March and I went in January to an award ceremony in LA. I'll be speaking at a conference in about a month in Virginia and Pennsylvania, and then I'll be going in August to Dallas. And those are also part of my just building relationships and letting casting directors know me and being findable and being known, and being findable is a huge thing. Being a joy to work with. Maurice LaMarche, who was Pinky, I think, or The Brain, Pinky or The Brain and Pinky and The Brain. And he was like, be a joy to work with. Mm-hmm. So I think being in the room with some of these people and in like the center of the industry, and becoming like a friend to some of these people is, I think, my favorite way. It keeps my soul alive, and it means that I'm just building relationships with these beautiful, beautiful professional people in this industry. I'd say that's probably my favorite way of like networking or marketing myself, promoting myself.
0: No, it's a weird thing to say that no matter what, any marketing job, no matter what you do, you just gotta be likable. You gotta be like someone who's like, can I hang around you for multiple hours at a time?
1: Yeah.
0: I can. Great, you're hired.
1: Yeah, exactly. Because you could say it's nepotism or incestuous, but really people want to work with good people, and there's so many talented people who are not that great to work with. And so it's like everyone wants to work on good projects with good people and have fun. And so I think knowing that, like, yeah, these are my people, I can have fun with them, and you find your crowd and you find your tribe, so why not work with them again and again and again, because they're going to make the experience so enjoyable. So I get that.
0: I mean, I won't make you name them, but I imagine there are certain people in your repertoire where you've worked with them and you're like, okay, I've not worked with you again because you're not fun anymore.
1: Not too many of them, thank goodness, but okay. Yeah, there are two in my living memory that were like horror stories. But that's like, well, and I've a lot of them, maybe the other ones were bad, which were not as bad to mark me so badly, but like not many of them have marked me badly, and they've grown me as a person, helped me put down
0: very
1: boundaries.
0: Well, very well as a person to say that they made you grow. All right, so, Chloe, you've been fantastic to talk to. Let's get into the rapid-fire round questions, where the whole point of these is that they'll still be fun. We can still chat as much as possible with all these, but I want at least as clear of an answer as I can with you.
1: Mm-hmm. So, monosyllabic.
0: Yeah, awesome. So... No, I'll change these up just because of so much work you do, it'll be more fun to do this. So... Easiest character to do you have done?
1: I think the Ranger from Path of Exile.
0: Okay, interesting. Not bad. Okay, and on the flip side, who's the hardest character you've had to do?
1: Oh my god. Oh. T the Tuatara from Angel Studios series.
0: Wow, yeah, that's a reference.
1: Yeah, yeah. He was, yeah. A little Kiwi 8-year-old boy. First 8-year-old boy I've played, and it was a very specific texture that they were wanting. Specific. It was very, very, very, very specific. It was challenging.
0: I imagine that's a film where you were just like, I could do that. Lots of voice actresses do that. It's like, oh, this is harder than I thought.
1: Yes. It was, yeah, 3 rounds of live directed auditions before I even booked the role, and it was like, yeah, damn. Very, very walking. It was like walking a tightrope. Oh my gosh. Yeah.
0: Okay. Let's focus this one on the strata just for fun. Easiest episode to work on the strata.
1: Ooh, I think it was the most recent one I've done, where Davina gets to flirt like crazy with Rust, and she feeds him these crash burgers
0: that she can't eat.
1: He couldn't eat them. He had to get them souped into a valve, and I found the flirting very easy. If I'd been recording with Jason, who plays Rust, if we'd been recording in the same room, I think he would have been squirming.
0: I love that as well because it's also like you're embarrassed as well at flirting, because it's a moment where it's like everyone has, where it's just like, oh damn it, I didn't mean to do this, you're an idiot, damn it, you just like, you really go into it, it's just like, oh, this is just what all of us do. Okay.
1: Yeah.
0: On the flip side, then, what's the hardest episode of the Strata to have done?
1: I think it was probably the first episode I ever did, because she, I had no idea about audio dramas, and she has to have this very gritty, bitter conversation with Rust at a bar. We're talking about their backstory and just how he'd abandoned her and how bitter she had been. Yeah. And so, you know, launching into this character, not knowing anything about her, and sort of like having this resentment and this bitterness about their backstory, and just being so new to audio dramas was challenging.
0: Love that. Okay. Favorite accent to do?
1: Ooh, I think French, actually. I do find French delicious, yes.
0: Wow, we've gone through so many. French never popped up in my head there. That's surprising. Is that just because it's fun, or is like it's just snap, that's easy?
1: I think it's fun. I took a year of French when I was 12 years old, and the French teacher, apparently she drew my mum aside and she said, "Do you know how exceptional Chloe is at this?" And Mom only told me that recently. I'm like, Mom, you could have told me that years ago, and I would have like continued learning French.
0: Oh, we all think that.
1: Yeah.
0: We all think the 1 year of French is just like, we'll stick to it forever. It's like, nope, that's done. That's out of my head now. Well done.
1: Yeah.
0: Okay. Yeah. This can be for anything. Favorite line or monologue you remember?
1: Oh my gosh, so there's so many, and there's also my mind just goes completely blank. The in Path of Exile, there's this video on YouTube where the players are mocking the ranger when she's like, miasma, miasma. And they're like, she's saying my asthma, like the lung, you know, they're like, she's saying my asthma. And I'm like, no, it's my asthma.
0: Accent didn't help you then. She's like, no, okay. Yeah.
1: But whenever I go into sessions with the Grinding Gear Games, the Huntress, there was one line where I literally laid out on the floor rolling in laughter, because the Huntress is like, you slimy bastard. And like, now it's just sort of this running joke, you know, kind of thing.
0: Love that.
1: We edit in wherever we can now.
0: Oh, fantastic. Okay, last two. Favorite game you voiced?
1: Oh, definitely Path of Exile. Mainly because of the team, the Grinding Gear Games and Path of Exile team. I just love those guys so, so, so, so, so, so much. Even if the game was crap, which it's so not, I would just love the game because of those guys, you know.
0: Well done for almost making sure that wasn't an insult there. Even though this game is rubbish, it's just like, oh, good lord.
1: No, they are the most passionate, lovely, humble, gorgeous, smoochable people. You know, they're just the most incredible people. And that's, it's just been like a highlight of my career beyond highlights, you know.
0: Have you had fans, have you interacted with fans anywhere of the games come up to you and say, oh, I loved you in this, and the expectation of, like, oh, you must know this world so much, and you're like, I don't know anything about this world.
1: Yeah, there are, especially on Twitter, a lot of, like, fans sort of message me. There's a big, you know, playership on Twitter, on X, and I'm like, hey, I don't know, but I there's an ascendancy class thing, and I don't know what it is, but it sounds cool. Yeah.
0: That's the most you're going to get from me.
1: Yay!
0: Okay, last one. Favorite audio drama other than yours?
1: Golly.
0: Because you've entered this world, one of them's got to have cropped up in there.
1: Yeah. Well, I would have said, Road of Shadows, except I'm in that now because that I was like, I've binged on that numerous times and I was like begging Mark, please let me get into this. I would have said Partial Veil, a big plug to Partial Veil, but I'm in that now. I loved listening to that. Boy, it's a genius. That's a really good question. I think that's a really good question. Maybe Mistletoe Murders. It's an audible. It's quite a cozy mystery sort of thing. Full cast, but like they've got like actual like legit like celebrities, movie stars. Probably that.
0: Fair enough. Respect to the Mistletoe Murders. Fantastic. Well, Chloe, you have been absolutely fantastic. It's been such a joy to chat to you. So please let everyone know on this side of the pond, let everyone know who's watching this. Yeah. Where can they find your stuff? Where can they find you? What work are you doing?
1: Well, you can Google Chloe Elmore anywhere and my stuff should come up. I'm usually quite active, mostly on Instagram. But if you want to see some of my samples, they're on my website, which is chloevoices.com. But yeah, if you sort of like follow me on Instagram, I'm mostly active with sharing my stuff on there. So yeah.
0: Fantastic. Guys, thank you so much for listening to this. 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

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We kicked it off with Mary J. Blige and Reminisce. These beats and grooves right here on LDBR.

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Track before, Rump Shakers. And Rex in Effect. Oh, shall I say Rex in Effect, Rump Shakers.

this one here, David Joseph, and You Can't Hide Your Love. One before, Carl Carlton, She's a Bad Mama Jamma. 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

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Welcome. You're listening to MC Drowy's The Link on Love The Beat Radio. Hope you're having a fine and dandy weekend.

Thank you for joining me today. I'll be with you for the next 2 hours. Lots of songs to get through. Songs you can sing along to. Songs you can dance along to. Some that you'll think, what? Where did she get that from? It's all in there. I want to say hi to my mum. Hi to John and Jenny. Hi to Nigel and Joanna. Hi to Vixo. A little later on, we will have the three of the best from the Sunday Car Wash. Promises to be quite interesting. And from 5 till 6, we'll do the ooch, ooch, ooch.

I haven't played this one for a while. If you just tuned in, you're listening to MC Dry Weaves, the link on Love the Beat Radio. If you have just tuned in, you're late. We start at 4:05. That's after all the ads have gone and everything. Today is the curtain raiser for the new football season that will be ahead of us, starting from next week. Liverpool v Crystal Palace at Wembley today for the Charity Shield. Or is it called the Community? I don't even know what it's called now. I just know it as the Charity Shield. So come on the Reds. Our team is looking scarily hot this season.

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Playing this one for Mr. Huey, because I know it's a favourite of his.

This is the best bit. Blame that one for Richard Huey.

apparently it's a true story, that song. One more track before we have the three of the best for the Sunday car wash, and this one to take us there.

love that. It's now time for the Sunday Car Wash. Three of the best from back in the day, from when myself and my siblings would hear these songs on a Sunday. Either our dad would be washing the car, come in and then put some records on, or my mum would be playing some records.

0: just gotta tag along with that old devil called love. 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
1: 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I think this would have been a favourite of my dad's actually.

And we've got about time for one more before we go to the ads. I want to say hi to Marta and Tom and Dylan in Madrid. It was lovely to spend time with you guys last week. Thank you for hosting me at your house as well. 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And I'm going to play this one for him. This one to take us up to the ads.

playing that one especially for Tom for his birthday, saying hi to Dylan and to Marta. Hope you're all well. We're going to ad break now, so make sure you go to the toilet, wash your hands, get yourself a drink and a biscuit or two, and I will see you after the ads for the

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We are now into the hour. Going right the way through to 6 o'clock. I think we might be going on a bit of a trancey vibe this evening.

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Yes, I am still here. Just chilling out, man. Around about 10 minutes left of the show for this week.

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So it's a bit of an experimental show this afternoon.

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I am bopping around the studio to this one.

0: always reminds me of Summertime Madness song. 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
22: 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I'm back with the shaker of soul, bones, most thundering, storming, sound of soul.
23: 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But now we are back with Double Bubble Barrel.

You are the magnificent. Yes, you are. Yeah, could you imagine yourself going out there and claiming that you are the magnificent in such, with such confidence? Wouldn't that be brilliant? Before I go any further, if you're not already doing so, be sure to follow Love the Beat Radio on TikTok and Instagram and Facebook, and Queen Sammy P on TikTok and Instagram. All right, so we are continuing with our songs because we are just celebrating life, celebrating fantastic weather, and celebrating positive things. No matter where you are on your journey, everything is good and everything is perfect and everything will work out as it needs to be. So we are doing this. We are going with the mix up because there's so much going on there. It's mix up. But as you know, Bob Marley always tells it like it is. Hola, hola, yeah.

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Are you a rebel? Are you a soul rebel?

Soul Rebel with Uroy, and I have to say I've heard a few covers of this song, and nothing beats the original. With his Uroy's voice talking over this song, it makes it everything. Yes, rebel in the morning, a rebel in the evening, and we are moving on to Susie Wong.

That was Suzy Wong, a classic that never gets old by Jacob Miller. And this is dedicated to a lovely lady called Susan Baptiste and all the Susans out there. Such a beautiful song. Okay, we're going to sing Hold You by Egyptian, because you are the greatest loves of my life.

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And now we go broke off your back. 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Listen keenly to broke off your back.

0: That was Shanna Paul with Girls Like Glue. I have yet to find the track that has the different dances. Royal Boat, Royal Boat. Sing like the plane, then I sing like the plane. Parachute. In them, yeah, I'll have to do a TikTok video with all those dances that came with that part of the song when I finally find it. Anyway, we are moving on to, we know I love Sizzler, and I'm bringing a new Sizzler song that I really like, Guide Over Us, which I think is a beautiful song and is appropriate for our celebration today. So here we go, Sizzler, Guide Over Us.
1: Tell you about black.

Sizzler, Guide Over Us. What a beautiful tune. He never disappoints, in my opinion. Now, we are going to play Etana, I Rise, which is my anthem for my journey. And I hope you share that with me and share in the lyrics, because these are very powerful lyrics. No matter what's going on, once you take a step forward, you are rising. You are rising. Still, I rise. I rise. And you are rising too, with me.

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You know what you are? 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Bad girl sister, Shamil Alston in the house.

That was your bad girl sister. 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It took mindset, it took determination. 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We give thanks for you. Now, we are going to play some... We're going to remember Angie Stone as she celebrates our brothers. 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Complain about them, our sons, our partners. We can always have a complaint. But when do we take the time to appreciate them? So, we're going to remember Angie Stone as she sings, Brother.

That was Finders Henderson with Skip to My Lou. A classic from the 80s. Well, it's 8 minutes to 8 o'clock. How time flies when you are having fun. Even though it's been so hot, we've had a good time. And thank you for sharing this evening with me in celebration. We'll have more celebrations that come along the way and more stories to inspire, so to bring us forward as ever. Stay motivated, stay inspired, and stay blessed. And we're going to play a couple of songs to see the show out. But remember, everything is in your hands. What you choose to focus on is your choice. Have a great week, and may your evening hot days for the next week be like this. These. Take care.

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mature and ultimately classy at all times. Number four, I need you to be a lady in the streets, but a freak in between my sheets. 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

this is most important. 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
1: 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Hasta la vista, baby.
2: Just because you can't see something doesn't mean it isn't there. You can't hold it in your hand or pack it in your bags. You can't touch it. But our network is around you, like oxygen. Near or far, we're there. That's why we've been awarded Best Mobile Network Coverage by Uswitch.
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5: I am Usain Bolt, and I like to do things fast, and now fast just got better.
6: Fast
5: just got better. Fast just got better. New Percel Wonder Wash. Blast away invisible dirt and sweat, even in 15 minutes. Our first ever detergent designed for shorter cycle. Better on odor, better on fragrance. New Percel Wonder Wash. Fast just got better.

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0: Tomorrow begins today with NatWest, proud partner of Team GB.
2: Believe in new beginnings.
3: I don't see that every day. Or ever.
2: Believe in heroes. Believe in love.
4: It's lame.
5: Oh, hi.
2: Magic.
6: Ba-ba-boom!
2: And the unexpected. Believe in justice.
7: The world needs to know
8: the truth.
2: Redemption. And blockbuster endings.
9: That was awesome.
2: Believe the best is yet to come.
10: That's what I'm talking about, right?
2: With Sky Cinema in 2026.
11: I love it.
12: Not bad.